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2: 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Here's Chuck Benson.
3: Thank you, Aaron. Good afternoon, everyone. A 93-cent five-year local option tax for the county jail was passed along to voters this November by the Board of County Commissioners during their weekly business session last night. The 93 cents would fund 185 beds initially and could support juvenile justice. The former local option tax guaranteed 14 beds for juvenile offenders. Commissioner Richardson asserted the expanded costs have reached a level where 93 cents would provide funds for the jail only, likely about $3 million short of what is needed for the juvenile beds. The general fund might be able to support juvenile justice for a couple of years. Commissioner Martin asserted the board will find a way to fund that juvenile justice system shortfall. The resolution passed unanimously. Josephine County Sheriff Dave Daniel announced the surveillance cameras contracted through Flock have been turned off and the contract with that company canceled. Sheriff Daniel, in a press release dated August 12th, stated that as a result of significant public feedback, the automated license plate readers are no longer active in rural Josephine County and the contract with Flock has ended. Now, while the company's equipment remains in the field, the cameras are no longer operational. Some of the equipment has been vandalized, meaning the sheriff's office will have to pay for that equipment. A contract for 10 cameras was entered into to increase the ability to identify and locate stolen vehicles, wanted or missing subjects associated with specific vehicles, and in general, enhance the ability to investigate crimes. While the technology has been beneficial in solving crime and overall public safety, it is clear much of Josephine County is not ready or willing to accept the use of the technology. There has been a great deal of public concern over the technology and its potential infringement on the constitutional Fourth Amendment rights. Sheriff Daniel wrote in the release that the sheriff's office works for the public and they are listening to you. The Flock equipment does remain in the field right now, and it's unknown when the company will remove it. Grants Pass police officers arrested a 50-year-old man working security at Parker's Place on a nationwide felony warrant Wednesday afternoon. Officers made contact with and detained Gary Nichols at 3:02 p.m. at Parker's Place. The arrest warrant was out of Wisconsin for a sex offense registration violation. He remains in the Josephine County Jail on a fugitive from out-of-state hold. Grants Pass police arrested an individual Wednesday morning for violating the city's downtown exclusion order. Officers contacted the suspect in the alleyway behind the church at 132 Northeast B Street. Officers detained 64-year-old Timothy Cern Teague. Upon contact, Mr. Teague admitted to being in possession of methamphetamine. Two pipes and two rinse bags were located, and one pipe field tested positive for meth. So Teague was lodged in the county jail on charges of criminal trespass too, and possession of meth. He was issued a new 90-day downtown exclusion, and he remained in custody this morning. And we'll have more news after this important message.
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3: In other news of Grants Pass in Southern Oregon, a reckless driving incident in connection with driving under the influence landed a 61-year-old man in the Josephine County Jail late Wednesday night and early this morning. A 911 dispatch received a call at 10:04 Wednesday night from J.D. Sports Pub to report a smoky gray GMC Denali struck a wood pile and then a cement pillar protecting the building from such incidents, and they left the scene. A JD's employee stayed outside advising dispatch of the GMC's movements that included

0: driving behind the Pinnacle 365 outlet. The caller reported the GMC hit a boulder at 200 Lewis Avenue and pushed it into a water line. Then a call was received from Pinnacle reporting the same action. Responding officers stopped the GMC in Pinnacle's parking lot and made contact with the driver, identified as William Richard Lyons. During the contact, Mr. Lyons showed numerous signs of impairment and consented to field sobriety test, which showed further impairment. Lyons was taken into custody and transported to the county jail, where he did provide a breath sample. He was lodged. His booking sheet showed one previous arrest for disorderly conduct and weapons charges. He remained in custody this morning. Josephine County Sheriff's deputies arrested three individuals suspected of being involved in an assault that began over a dirt bike report. Wednesday night at 10:59, 911 received a report from a male caller reporting he'd been attacked with a bat and pepper spray. He stated he and his wife were sleeping in their camper when two men and a woman showed up and conducted the assault. The man was bleeding, but it was controlled. The wife received a bump on her left arm. The suspect were traced back to the Merlin area. The female suspect called 911 to report people were outside the home around her vehicle. She was informed they were deputies and that she should step outside and talk with them. Arrested was Iris Maria Kartner McFarland, 43, who had a myriad of aliases listed on her booking report. She is charged with assault, threat, unlawful use of mace, and menacing. David Mitchell McFarland, 47, is charged with assault, threat, unlawful use of a weapon, menacing, and criminal conspiracy. The second man was Kevin Rader, 56, who is facing charges of assault, threat, unlawful use of a weapon, criminal conspiracy, and menacing. And all three remained in custody this morning. Grants Pass police officers arrested three individuals Wednesday and lodged each in the sobering center. The calls officers were dispatched to that resulted in these arrests included domestic disturbance, disorderly conduct, and a welfare check. No further details are released for sobering center incarcerations. And the city of Grants Pass has announced that preparation work is continuing for the overlay project that begins next Monday in the southeast part of the city. Crews with pilot rock excavation on Monday will begin grinding and paving N Street. Tuesday, the crews will grind Churchill Street and then move to Gladiola Street Wednesday. Gladiola is scheduled to be paved Thursday and Churchill paved on Friday. Final work will be done the following week, beginning August 24th. Motorists are advised to look for changing road conditions, including lane closures, road closures, and delays throughout that project. And for more information, you can contact the Pilot Rock Excavation at 541-779-416. That's the latest news of Grants Pass in Southern Oregon. I'm Chuck Benson reporting here on KAJO 99.7 FM, 1270 on the AM band and streamed at KAJO.com.
1: Thank you, Chuck. That local news update brought to you by Countryside Village on Kellenbeck Avenue. The latest info on the fire that's coming up here in just 1 minute. Stay close.
2: I would like to say we're going to have a 45th anniversary party every single day.

0: Jackson County Sheriff's Office has issued a Level 3 Go Now evacuation notice for Zone JAC-043 near West Evans Creek Road, south of Fielder Creek Road, due to the I-5 mile marker 51 fire. Monitor local news sources for evacuations and incident information.
1: I wish I could spend the night out here. Well, guess what? We've got lots of lodging accommodations. Come see us at the Galise Resort and make memories happen.
2: Just 15 beautiful miles out Merlin Galise Road to the Galise Resort.
3: Just about 12 minutes after 5 o'clock with that latest fire information again, Chuck Benson.
4: This is the latest breaking that we have here for you. That mile marker 51 northbound fire is now estimated at 100 acres. Firefighters are continuing an aggressive attack with additional resources being ordered to support their efforts. They're making progress right now on the right side of the fire, where the line from the area where the fire started along the right flank is currently holding. Aircraft are actively supporting crews on the ground with retardant and helicopter water drops. Additional evacuations have been issued. We'll go over what we have in just a moment. Traffic congestion along I-5 in the surrounding area is significant. I-5 northbound has only one lane open 3 miles north of Rogue River due to that wildfire. They're asking that you transfer to Oregon Highway 99. Traffic brings us up to date once again. That fire now at 100 acres. Fire level 2 issued by Jackson County Sheriff's Office set to evacuate zone JAC-043 and JAC-052A near the city of Rogue River. JAC also issued a level 1, be ready to evacuate for zones JAC-044.

0: and R0R at 054. That's the latest we have on that mile marker 51 northbound fire on the north side of Interstate 5. I'm Chuck Benson reporting from the newsroom for KAJO Radio.
1: Thank you again, Chuck. 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You'll find them on Redwood Highway right here in Grass Pass. Come in. It's affordable. Clear skies tonight, low 56, sunny and 91 for tomorrow. The weekend, sunny on Saturday, 92, and mostly sunny Sunday with a high about 94 degrees. Right now with the breeze and a blue sky, except for that plume of smoke to the east of Grass Pass right now, 89 outside the KJO studio window.
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0: Thanks again, Aaron. And again, afternoon, everyone. Trent Grisham, Homer.

0: Jackson County Sheriff's Office has issued a level 1 be ready to evacuate or ROR054 near Pine Street north of I-5 to East Evans Creek Road in Rogue River due to the I-5 mile marker 51 fire. Monitor local news sources for evacuation and incident information.
1: Max Fried to send the Mariners to just their 6th win in 21 games. Nick Allen had a go-ahead sacrifice fly in the 8th inning. Steven Okert led the Astros bullpen that allowed just one run, and Houston beat the Giants 2-1 yesterday. Giants starter Adrian Hauser worked 6 scoreless innings, spanning 5 and allowing 2 hits. Victor Barracuda gave the Giants a 1-0 lead with an RBI single in the 1st inning. San Francisco finished with 4 hits. Shortstop Willie Adames left the game in the 7th inning after aggravating a back ailment while turning a double play. San Francisco does have the day off before hosting the Colorado Rockies for a 3-game series beginning tomorrow night at 7:15. And in other baseball news, Alex Bregman wasn't worried even as he grinded through an unremarkable first half of his opening months with the Chicago Cubs, but he validated that attitude Wednesday night. He hit 3 home runs in a game for the first time in Chicago's 12-6 rout of the Washington Nationals, continuing a torrid stretch in recent weeks. The 32-year-old is hitting .388 with 6 home runs and 17 ribbies in 16 games since July 27th, and he has the most hits in the majors in that time span. L.A. Lakers are being sold to Josh Kushner and Bob Eager for $12.5 billion, a record-breaking price. The businessmen were involved in an expansion process in Las Vegas, but in a stunning turn, they pivoted to make an aggressive offer to buy the Lakers from Mark Welter, who purchased controlling interest in the team from the Buss family last year for a then-record valuation of $10 billion. Nafisia Collier scored 20 points and 9 rebounds, and Caleb McBride scored 19 points, and the WNBA-leading Minnesota Lynx nearly squandered a 29-point lead before holding up for the Portland Fire 85-81 Wednesday night. Brigitte Carlson led Portland by scoring 16 points against her former team. Megan DeLeo added 12 points, and Teja Ola added 11.6 rebounds and 9 assists. The Portland had 10 players score in the first half, but none of them had more than 4 points. Portland is now 13-20 on the season. And the PGA Tour's band is back together this week, and at least the next two accomplishments.

0: And most popular golfers as the FedEx Cup's playoffs teed off this morning in the St. Jude Championship in Memphis, Tennessee, where the world's number one golfer, Scottie Scheffler, and number two, Roy McIlroy, both in the field. Neither are in the top four right now, with golfers still on the course. There is a four-way tie for the lead right now at 65. That's five under par between Michael Thorbjornsson, Jordan Spieth, Kurt Kitayama, and Jake Knapp. And there's a six-way tie, a stroke back, between Tommy Fleetwood, Gary Woodland, Hideki Matsuyama, Sungjae Im, Chris Goddard, and Bud Cauley. That's sports news. I'm Jake Benson reporting here on KAJO 99.7 FM, 1270 on the AM band and streamed at KAJO.com.
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Belinda Carlisle on KJO. The milepost 51 fire along I-5 is burning now. 100 acres is what the latest report shows. Firefighters attacking this very aggressively, and they're making some progress. And, of course, we'll keep you

0: Cheap Trick with the Flame on KJO, your variety station. Aaron here on this Thursday as we're monitoring that fire, milepost 51 along I-5. Of course, it's burning just west of Rogue River. Traffic northbound lanes on I-5 at a complete standstill, so don't try to head toward Grants Pass from Rogue River along the freeway. 99 is where traffic is being detoured to, but it's extremely slow, so if you can postpone that travel, I highly suggest that you do that as they're battling this fire with everything they have. The latest estimate is still 100 acres. Of course, as we get the info, we will pass it along right here.
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Hey Joe, Grants Pass's Variety Station, Milepost 51, fire burning along I-5 just east of Rogue River. Can see that plume of smoke from the KJO studio to the east of Grants Pass. As we get the info, we're passing it along right here. Of course, the Watch Duty app, a great resource letting you know about the evacuation orders in place. And I'm going to give you a quick reminder here that's brought to you by All American City Landscaping. 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Again, this reminder brought to you by All American City Landscaping, serving both Josephine and Jackson counties.

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0: Kay Jo with the latest from the newsroom. Chuck Benson.
2: Oh, thank you, Aaron.
0: There we go.
3: Thank you, Aaron. Good afternoon, everyone. Here's the latest from the Oregon Department of Forestry as firefighters continue that aggressive attack on the Fielder Mountain Fire. Working through very steep terrain and addressing spot fires, crews are progressing hose lays from the bottom of the fire upward while aircraft continue supporting ground operations with bucket and retardant drops. Due to the complexity of the incident, the management team one has been ordered. The team will provide additional management capacity for the fire while helping keep district resources available for new additional attack incidents. More details on that team transition will be provided as they become available. The Air Attack currently estimates the fire between 100 and 200 acres. Heavy smoke is limiting visibility, making more precise size estimates difficult. Traffic remains extremely congested along I-5 and the surrounding areas. On the latest from ODOT, Oregon Highway 99 and I-5 northbound are both very, very slow traffic. Estimated delay of under 20 minutes on Oregon Highway 99, 1 mile west of Rogue River on I-5. An estimated delay of 20 minutes to 2 hours could be possible through one lane of traffic. That's 1 to 2 miles north of the Rogue wildfire. So please be advised there. Now, here's the latest evacuation numbers that we have. A level 3 go now immediately for zones JAC 043, 052B, and ROR 053. A level 2 gets set, JAC 052A, and a level 1 be ready. That's JAC 044 and ROR 054. That's the very latest we have from the Oregon Department of Forestry and all of the resources we have at our headset. I'm Chuck Benson reporting from the KAJO newsroom.

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Jackson County Sheriff's Office has issued a level 1 be ready to evacuate for ROR 064, all of Fielder Lane and the 4700 block of Foothill Boulevard to Leisure Lane due to the I-5 mile marker 51 fire. Monitor local news sources for evacuation and incident information.

Jackson County Sheriff's Office has issued a Level 1 Be Ready to Evacuate, or JAC 039, near the 2300 to 4200 block of East Evans Creek Road and Earhart Road due to the I-5 mile marker 51 fire. Monitor local news sources for evacuation and incident information.

0: Jackson County Sheriff's Office has issued a Level 1 Be Ready to Evacuate, or JAC, 037. Fielder Creek Road and West Evans Creek Road north of Fielder Creek Road due to the I-5 Mile Marker 51 fire. Monitor local news sources for evacuation and incident information.
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3: 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We'll

0: KJO with the latest on the fire. From the newsroom, here is Chuck Benson.
1: Oh, thank you very much, Aaron. Here's what we have right now, and it continues to be a little spotty, but AeroTech currently estimates that Fielder Mountain Fire, which is it officially known as up right now, between 100 and 200 acres. It's difficult to tell because of all of the smoke. Here are the latest evacuation levels that we have. A level 3 go now for zones JAC-043 and JAC-052B and ROR-053. Level 2, JAC-052A. Level 1, that's be ready. Go from, JAC-037, JAC-039, JAC-044, ROR-054, ROR-064, and JCU-422. Now, evacuation point are the Valley of the Rogue State Park, and just recently, North Middle School here in Grants Pass at 1725 Northwest Highland Avenue is also an evacuation shelter. The temporary evacuation point was the Valley of the Rogue State Park. That's what we have right now. Of course, traffic on I-5 is extremely slow. One lane, 3 miles north of Rogue River. One lane on the northbound side. I-5 southbound seems to be moving fine. And Highway 99, because of the detours and people avoiding the fire, is very, very slow traveling also. So be very, very careful. And keep monitoring the Jackson County Sheriff's Office and the Josephine County Sheriff's Office for any further evacuation updates. That's what we have right now in the newsroom of KAJO Radio. I'm Chuck Benson reporting.
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2: News. I'm Chris DeMeo. Tens of thousands still without power in Ohio after storms swept through parts of the state on Tuesday.
3: I certainly feel for them. You know, we've been in contact with the utility companies who tell us that they're, you know, they're getting these numbers down. But if you're one of the people who still doesn't have electricity, that doesn't give you much consolation.
2: That's Ohio Governor Mike DeWine. While the storms are over, the region is still experiencing severe floods. Nearly two dozen Democratic-led states suing the federal government over a government effort to remove unqualified foreign truck drivers from the road.
4: What's happening here is you have these liberal states actually siding with an illegal truck driver over the safety of an American citizen. It shows how perverse these radical leftists have become.
2: Transportation Secretary Sean Duffy on Fox's The Ingram Angle. 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
1: 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This week, Grant's Best Broadcasting and Rogue Credit Union salutes Jason Dirks, a 13-year-old student at Fleming Middle School and a very good baseball player. Jason just returned from Reno, where he competed with the Three Rivers baseball team, who finished fifth in that competition, basically a game away from getting into the championship. Jason plays several positions, pitcher, catcher, shortstop, with his favorite being a toss-up between catching and pitching. Jason throws three pitches, a fastball, a change, and a curve, and when he needs a strike, he goes with a curveball. When asked how he learned about his pitching skills, Jason pointed to his mother, making him throw at pine cones to increase his accuracy. When asked about his long-term plans other than professional baseball, Jason mentioned the Army for the learning opportunities it provides and felt his leadership skills would serve him there well. This week's Grants Pass Broadcasting and Rogue Credit Union recognizes our Athlete of the Week, Fleming Middle School's Jason Dirks.
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1: 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This week, Grants Pass Broadcasting and Rogue Credit Union salutes Jason Dirks, a 13-year-old student at Fleming Middle School and a very good baseball player. Jason just returned from Reno, where he competed with the Three Rivers baseball team, who finished fifth in that competition, basically a game away from getting into the championship. Jason plays several positions, pitcher, catcher, shortstop, with his favorite being a toss-up between catching and pitching. Jason throws three pitches, a fastball, a change, and a curve, and when he needs a strike, he goes with a curveball. When asked how he learned about his pitching skill, Jason pointed to his mother, making him throw at pine cones to increase his accuracy. When asked about his long-term plans other than professional baseball, Jason mentioned the Army for the learning opportunities it provides and felt his leadership skills would serve him there well. This week's Grants Pass Broadcasting and Rogue Credit Union recognizes our Athlete of the Week, Fleming Middle School's Jason Dirks.
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0: leadership skills would serve him there well. 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
2: Fox News, I'm Chris DeMeo. Luigi Mangione is reportedly expected to change his plea on federal charges of stalking and killing UnitedHealthcare CEO Brian Thompson.
3: It not only cancels the January federal trial, but could also end his state trial because of New York's double jeopardy law. Because the state case is where Mangione faces actual murder charges.
2: Fox's Brian Yenis in New York. The New York state trial is scheduled to start September 8th. A new Fox poll gives Republicans the edge in Michigan's Senate race.
4: Republican Mike Rogers with 51% of the vote and far-left Democrat Abdul El-Sayed at 47%. So Rogers has a four-point edge, which is still within the poll's margin of error among Michigan's registered voters.
2: Fox's Alexis McAdams, President Trump has endorsed Rogers. 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
1: 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This week, Grants Pass Broadcasting and Rogue Credit Union salutes Jason Dirks, a 13-year-old student at Fleming Middle School and a very good baseball player. Jason just returned from Reno, where he competed with the Three Rivers baseball team, who finished fifth in that competition, basically a game away from getting into the championship. Jason plays several positions, pitcher, catcher, shortstop, with his favorite being a toss-up between catching and pitching. Jason throws three pitches, a fastball, a change, and a curve, and when he needs a strike, he goes with a curveball. When asked how he learned about his pitching skills, Jason pointed to his mother, making him throw at pine cones to increase his accuracy. When asked about his long-term plans other than professional baseball, Jason mentioned the Army for the learning opportunities it provides and felt his leadership skills would serve

0: their wealth. This week's Grants Pass Broadcasting and Road Credit Union recognizes our Athlete of the Week, Fleming Middle School's Jason Dirks.
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2: Where it's best broadcasting, along with Rogue Credit Union, salutes the devotion to their sport and their teammates demonstrated by young athletes and weekly supports one of these fine young people. This week, Grants Pass Broadcasting and Rogue Credit Union salutes Jason Dirks, a 13-year-old student at Fleming Middle School and a very good baseball player. Jason just returned from Reno, where he competed with the Three Rivers baseball team, who finished fifth in that competition, basically a game away from getting into the championship. Jason plays several positions, pitcher, catcher, shortstop, with his favorite being a toss-up between catching and pitching. Jason throws three pitches, a fastball, a change, and a curve, and when he needs a strike, he goes with a curveball. When asked how he learned about his pitching skills, Jason pointed to his mother, making him throw at pine cones to increase his accuracy. When asked about his long-term plans other than professional baseball, Jason mentioned the Army for the learning opportunities it provides and felt his leadership skills would serve him there well. This week's Grants Pass Broadcasting and Rogue Credit Union recognizes our Athlete of the Week, Fleming Middle School's Jason Dirks.
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2: News. I'm Gianna Gelosi. Accused United Healthcare CEO killer Luigi Mangione going to be back in federal court. He's expected to plead guilty to federal stalking charges without a plea deal on the table. Fox's Brian Yenis tells us why.
3: So if Mangione pleads guilty to federal crimes, a legal fight could then play out over the fate of the New York State case. The Manhattan DA's office would have to successfully argue that the federal stalking charges are different enough from the state's second-degree murder charges to move forward.
2: Democratic senators are concerned about the USS Abraham Lincoln at sea for nearly 9 months supporting operations in the Middle East.
4: Democrat Senator Richard Blumenthal raising concerns of supply shortages, water contamination, plumbing issues, and deteriorating mental health in a letter to Secretary Hegseth.
2: Fox's Jackie Heinrich, the Navy sending the USS George Washington to relieve the Lincoln. 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
2: News. I'm Gianna Gelosi. Two of the country's most notorious defendants returned to court this morning as separate legal showdowns put Luigi Mangione and Alec Murdaugh back in the spotlight. Mangione is accused of murdering United Healthcare CEO Brian Thompson and is reportedly expected to plead guilty in his federal case.
3: His team wants to use a resolution in this federal case to attack his state case where he faces murder charges. They argue he is unconstitutionally being tried twice for the same crime in violation of double jeopardy. And here in New York State, there are stricter laws when a defendant has already been convicted federally for the same criminal conduct.
2: Fox's Chanley Painter in South Carolina. Alec Murdaugh fights to dismiss his murder charges as he insists he didn't kill his wife and son. 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
3: 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With the latest from the newsroom, good morning, Chuck Benson.
4: Good morning, Aaron. Good morning, everyone. After a relentless air and ground attack throughout yesterday afternoon and evening, resources are fully engaged on the Fielder Mountain Fire and are working suppression operations. Firefighters are working through steep terrain as the fire approaches the top of the ridge, with the hazardous trees adding another challenge for crews on the ground. The fire was last estimated at 450 acres, and no structures have been reported lost at this time. Multiple resources are engaged across the incident, and the ODF Incident Management Team 1 is going to arrive this afternoon. The official cause of that fire remains under investigation. An evacuation center has been established at North Middle School here in Grants Pass for people and pets. A large animal shelter is at the Jackson County Expo Fairgrounds at 21 Pinnegar Road. Call EXPO Livestock at 541-864-0546 if you need assistance with large animals. Level 3 evacuation orders go now have been issued for zones JAC 037, 052B, and ROR 053. Level 2 evacuation orders be set have been issued for JAC 052A, and Level 1 be ready has been issued for zones JAC 037, 039, 044, ROR 054, 064, and JCU 422. Medford Police will be conducting a targeted pedestrian safety enforcement operation at the intersection of West Main Street and North Ivy Street near the Children's Museum of Southern Oregon. The operation will take place next Monday the 17th from 7 a.m. to 12 p.m. The location sees heavy foot traffic, and while it features a marked crosswalk, it's important to remember that every intersection has a crosswalk, marked or unmarked, and the same laws apply. The operation aims to raise awareness of pedestrian safety by enforcing right-of-way laws through the use of a decoy pedestrian. Officers will be looking for drivers who fail to stop and remain stopped, for pedestrians in marked or unmarked crosswalks, and drivers who pass a stopped vehicle at a crosswalk. Both violations carry a presumptive fine of $265. Drivers are reminded to stop and remain stopped if a pedestrian is in their lane or an adjacent lane of travel. Never pass a vehicle stopped at a crosswalk as it may be yielding to a pedestrian. Citizen security cameras led to the arrest of a 29-year-old man on drugs, weapons, and menacing plus trespassing charges. Thursday morning, 911 dispatch received a call at 11:32 reporting an intruder in a location in the 200 block of Turtle Lane. The caller provided a description of the suspect and relayed he was getting out of his vehicle and yelling at a neighbor and appeared to be highly agitated and removed his shirt. Responding officers were at the scene at 11:42 and had the suspect detained, although he was uncooperative. The investigation revealed the suspect, now identified as Leighton Yulianov Dobrynov, had used his vehicle to push the property gates open. According to officers, Dobrynov left a bag that contained a white powdery substance in plain view on the driver's seat that field tested positive for cocaine. A search incident to the arrest revealed a prescription bottle with pills that had belonged to another person and a second bag containing a white crystal-like substance that field tested positive for methamphetamine. So Dobrynov is being held in the Josephine County Jail on charges including possession of a Schedule II controlled substance, possession of cocaine, unlawful use of a weapon, menacing, and criminal trespass, too. And, of course, he remained in custody this morning. And we'll have more right after this word.
5: Independence, freedom, with elbow room to live life in retirement is waiting. A rare opportunity exists.

0: 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In other news, of Grants Pass in Southern Oregon, food truck space is available during Art Along the Road celebration in downtown Grants Pass. The application portal opens at 8 o'clock Monday morning, August 17th, and will close at 5 p.m. August 28th. Note there are a few changes being implemented this year. In recognition of the types of prepared cuisine and dessert options available at brick-and-mortar restaurants in close proximity to the celebration, the city is reducing the number of food trucks and cuisine options that have been previously allowed. The city has space for four trucks, each serving different cuisines. The cuisine options for this year are barbecued Southern soul food, chicken, crepes, hot dogs, sausages, brats, Indian, that's Asian Indian, Italian, Mediterranean Greek, Middle Eastern, sandwiches, subs, seafood, and vegan vegetarian. Applications are being accepted once again Monday morning at 8 a.m. online. The online address is available on the station's website at kjo.com. Oregon's rally is again coming to Grants Pass beginning Friday night, August 28th, with hundreds of riders from across Oregon and the nation base camping in Riverside Park. Riders will be choosing from daily road and gravel route operations ranging from 33 to 77 miles per day to explore our vineyard-dotted valleys, forested ridgelines, and the Applegate Trail. Riders will be camping in Riverside Park that Friday, Saturday, and Sunday nights, then cycle to Jacksonville and Ashland before returning to Grants Pass for the final night in Riverside Park on Wednesday, September 2nd. Registration for Cycle Oregon Rally is open through Monday, August 17th at cycleoregon.com. Grants Pass police officers arrested a 50-year-old man working security at Parker's Place on a nationwide felon warrant Wednesday afternoon. Officers made contact and detained Gary Nichols at 3:02 p.m. at Parker's Place. The arrest warrant was out of Wisconsin for a sex offense registration violation. He remains in the county jail on a fugitive from out of hold state. Grants Pass police arrested an individual Wednesday morning for violating the city's downtown exclusion order. Officers contacted the suspect in the alleyway behind the church at 132 Northeast B Street. Officers detained 64-year-old Timothy Cern Tiege. Upon contact, Mr. Tiege admitted to being in possession of methamphetamine. Two pipes and two Ritz bags were located, and one pipe field tested positive for meth. So Tiege was locked in the county jail on charges of criminal trespass to and possession of meth. And he was issued a new 90-day downtown exclusion, and he remained in custody this morning. A reckless driving incident in connection with driving under the influence landed a 61-year-old man in the Josephine County Jail late Wednesday night and early yesterday morning. 911 dispatch received a call at 10:44 Wednesday night from J.D. Sports Pub to report a smoky gray GMC Denali struck a wood pile and then a cement pillar protecting the building from such incidents, and then they left the scene. J.D.'s employee stayed outside advising dispatch of the GMC's movements. That included being behind the Pinnacle 365 outlet. The caller reported the GMC hit a boulder at 200 Lewis Avenue and pushed it onto a water line. Then a call was received from Pinnacle reporting the same action. Responding officers stopped the GMC in Pinnacle's parking lot and made contact with the driver, identified as William Richard Lyons. During the contact, Mr. Lyons showed numerous signs of impairment and considered a field sobriety test, which showed further impairment. He was taken into custody and transported to the county jail, where he provided a breath sample and he was lodged. His booking sheet showed one previous arrest for disorderly conduct and weapons charges. He remained in custody yesterday morning. And that's in the minute of the latest news of Grants Pass in Southern Oregon. I'm Chuck Benson reporting here on KAJO, 99.7 FM, 1270 on the AM band, and streamed at KJO.com.
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3: 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Sunny skies for our Friday, high reaching 90, calm wind becoming west 5 to 7 miles per hour this afternoon. Tonight, mostly cloudy, and that's during the evening hours. Mostly clear, though, overnight, low 57. Northwest wind around 6 miles per hour, becoming calm in the evening hours. Sunny for tomorrow, 92 the high. Sunday, mostly sunny, 93, and then Monday, partly sunny and 92 degrees. Right now, with mostly clear-looking conditions out the KJO studio window, 59 here in South Grants Pass, and our sports report, that's in just a minute.
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9: Ah, thank you. Good morning, everyone. The Tiger Barbers have left a potential tying run stranded at third base and fell to Jacksonville, Florida, 4-3 in the American Legion World Series opener in Shelby, North Carolina yesterday. In Major League Baseball, Logan Gilbert threw six strong innings, and the Seattle Mariners stopped their six-game losing streak with a 1-0 win over the New York Yankees in New York. Seattle heads into the weekend, 3.5 games back of the final wild card spot in the American League. The Mariners are in Houston today to begin again a three-game series against the West-leading Astros. That first pitch is scheduled for 5:10 local time. After being off yesterday, the San Francisco Giants are hosting the Colorado Rockies for a three-game series this weekend. That series begins tonight at 7:15. Kyle Schwarber grew up in Middleton, Ohio, played his college baseball at Indiana, and spent his first six major league seasons with the Chicago Cubs. The 33-year-old Philadelphia Phillies slugger added another thoroughly Midwestern highlight to his well-decorated career last night, hitting two home runs into an Iowa cornfield. Schwarber led off the Field of Dream games with a homer and then connected for a two-run shot in the fourth inning to spark the Phillies to a 7-1 victory over the Minnesota Twins. Cornerback Terrion Arnold, who was released by the Detroit Tigers earlier this year after being charged with multiple felonies, plans to sign with the Seahawks. Arnold, 23, is facing eight felony charges stemming from a kidnapping and robbery in Tampa, Florida in February. A day before the Lions cut him, Arnold was released from custody.

0: custody after posting $1 million bond. Arnold's next scheduled court date is a deposition hearing October 5th. Cam Ward struggled, but the Tennessee Titans won 19-13 in their preseason opener against the 49ers in Santa Clara yesterday. None of the San Francisco regulars played yesterday. 49ers played the Chargers in their next preseason matchup. The Las Vegas Raiders rookie quarterback Fernando Mendoza threw for 97 yards, had a touchdown and four drives as the Cardinals beat the Raiders 20-7-14 in Las Vegas' preseason opener. And Bo Nix's Denver Broncos opened their preseason this afternoon at 4 p.m. in Atlanta against the Falcons. Jordan Spieth believes he's playing better golf, but he finally got a score to show for it yesterday. He was bogey-free for a 5-under-65 that gave him a four-way share of the lead in the FedEx St. Jude Championship and boosted his hopes of extending a season. The Rocket Classic champion Mikael Thorbjørnsen, Jake Knapp, Michael Kim, and Kurt Kitayama also opened with 65s in the sweltering heat of the TPC Southwind. Spieth and Kim are just outside the top 50 in the FedEx Cup standings who advance to the BMW Championships next week. At Sports News, I'm Chuck Benson reporting here on KAJO 99.7 FM, 1270 on the AM band and streamed at KAJO.com.
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And we'll hear the latest headlines with Chuck in the newsroom. As I'm filling in here in the studio for Alex on this Friday morning.

0: Oh, that's the power of love. Huey Lewis and the news. 99.7 FM, 1270 AM. It's KJO on this Friday morning. As, of course, we're keeping a close eye on all the things happening. Chuck Benson covering the newsroom. What's the latest there, Chuck?
1: Well, the very latest is that after a relentless air and ground attack yesterday afternoon on that Fielder Mountain fire, firefighters have estimated that at 450 acres and have worked all night on it. An evacuation center has been established at North Middle School in Grants Pass for people and pets for larger animals. It's the Jackson County Expo Fairgrounds on Pinnega Road. Evacuation orders go now, been issued for four zones or for three zones, JAC 037052B and ROR 053. Level 2 evacuation orders be set. 1 JAC 052A and Level 1 be ready have been issued for zones JAC 037039044ROR 054064 and JCU 422. That's what's happening with the fire right now. Medford police officers are conducting a pedestrian only operation near the Children's Museum in Medford. And a citizen security cameras led to the arrest of a 29-year-old man on drugs, weapons, and menacing, plus trespassing charges last night. Those are the latest headlines of Grants Pass in Southern Oregon. I'm Chuck Benson reporting.
0: Thank you, Chuck. The latest look at weather, that's coming up here in just a couple of minutes.
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3: Sunny skies today, a high reaching 90 degrees. Tonight, mostly cloudy during the evening, then mostly clear overnight, low 57. The weekend, yeah, tomorrow sunny, 92. Sunday, mostly sunny, 93. Monday, partly sunny, 92 degrees. And mostly clear looking, 59 is what we have here in South Grants Pass as we get into more music and more variety.
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0: The Ozark Mountain Daredevils, Jackie Blue from 75 on 99.7, 1270 KJO Grass Pass's best variety, 646, 59 degrees on this Friday. Aaron in for Alex while Chuck is filling in all things news related there in the newsroom. The Fielder Mountain Fire, 450 acres. That's the latest estimation on size. We'll get all the details, all the latest coming up at 7 o'clock with local news. And of course, everything is posted on the website, kjo.com. When it comes to local news, we'll certainly keep you in the know around here.
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0: relationship, I found out I was pregnant. 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
2: I'm Roxanne Evans. Luigi Mangione is expected to plead guilty in federal court in the killing of the United Healthcare CEO. He could face life in prison. Fox's Chanley Painter.
3: Sounds like Mangione will essentially be throwing himself at the mercy of the court, hoping that with his cooperation, his lack of criminal history, his education, his background, he will get something less.
2: Alex Murdoch back in a South Carolina courtroom. The disbarred lawyer fighting to move his upcoming retrial out of the county where he was convicted of murdering his wife and son. Tropical storm Lala could become a hurricane when it hits Hawaii. Fox weather meteorologist Craig Herrera.
4: It is likely and a high probability that this will be a Category 1 storm as it approaches the Big Island and goes south of the rest of the islands.
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8: Thank you, Aaron. Good morning, everyone. Well, after a relentless air and ground attack throughout yesterday afternoon and evening, resources are fully engaged on the Fielder Mountain Fire and are working suppression operations. Now, firefighters are working through steep terrain as that fire approaches the top of the ridge and hazardous trees adding to another challenge for the crews on the ground. Fire was last estimated at 450 acres and no structures have been reported lost at this time. Multiple resources are engaged across the incident and an ODF Incident Management Team 1 is arriving this afternoon. The official cause of that fire remains under investigation. An evacuation center has been established at North Middle School here in Grants Pass at 1725 Highland Avenue for people and pets. A large animal shelter is at the Jackson County Expo Fairgrounds at 21 Penninger Road. Call EXPO Livestock at 541-864-0546 if you need assistance with large animals. Level 3 evacuation orders, that's go now danger, is approaching. It has been issued for zones JAC037052B and ROR053. Level 2 evacuation orders, be set, issued for JAC052A. Level 1, be ready, have been issued for zones JAC037, 039, 044, ROR054, 064, and JCU422. A citizen security camera led to the arrest of a 29-year-old man on drug, weapons, menacing, and trespassing charges. Yesterday morning at 911 dispatch received a call at 1132 reporting an intruder at a location in the 200 block of Turtle Lane. The caller provided a description of the suspect and relayed that he was getting out of his vehicle and yelling at a neighbor who appeared to be highly agitated and then removed his shirt. Responding Grants Pass police officers were on the scene at 1142 and had the suspect detained, although he was uncooperative. The investigation revealed the suspect, now identified as Leitan Yulianov Dobrynov, had used his vehicle to push the property's gate open. According to officers, Dobrynov left a bag that contained a white powdery substance in plain view on the driver's seat, which field tested positive for cocaine. A search incident to the arrest revealed a prescription bottle with pills that belonged to another person and a second bag containing a white crystal-like substance that tested positive for methamphetamine. Dobrynoff is now being held in the Josephine County Jail on charges including possession of a Schedule II controlled substance, possession of cocaine, unlawful use of a weapon, menacing, and criminal trespass, too. He remained in custody this morning. Three warrants for contempt of court charges resulted in the arrest of David Wells Thursday night. We'll have that story and more when we continue right after this word from a friend of ours.
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8: Well, in other news, those three warrants for contempt of court charges resulted in the arrest of Daniel Wells Thursday night. The 42-year-old man was detained and arrested at 8:24 p.m. in the 100 block of Redwood Highway. The three charges each carry a $10,000 cash bond, so Mr. Wells is being held in lieu of $30,000 bond. There is no report of what the contempt was for. However, Mr. Wells has been arrested four times for contempt of court since November of 2025, and he remained in custody this morning. Food truck space is available during the Art Along the Rogue celebration in downtown Grants Pass, and the application portal opens at 8 a.m. Monday morning, August 17th. That's next Monday. It will close at 5 p.m. August 28th. Note there are a few changes implemented this year in recognition of the types of prepared cuisine and dessert options available at brick-and-mortar restaurants in close proximity. The city is reducing the number of food trucks and cuisine options that have been previously allowed. The city has space for four trucks, each serving different cuisines. Cuisine options this year for the trucks are barbecue, southern or soul food, chicken, crepes, hot dog, sausages, brats, Indian, that's Asian Indian, Italian, Mediterranean, Greek, Middle Eastern, sandwiches, subs, seafood, and vegan, vegetarian. Applicants are being accepted Monday morning at 8.

0: a.m. online at an address available on our station's website. Bedford police are conducting a targeted pedestrian safety enforcement operation at the intersection of West Main and North Ivy Street near the Children's Museum of Southern Oregon. The operation will take place this coming Monday from 7 a.m. to 12 p.m. The location sees heavy foot traffic, and while it features a marked crosswalk, it's important to remember that every intersection has a crosswalk, marked or unmarked, and the same laws apply. The operation aims to raise awareness of pedestrian safety by enforcing right-of-way laws through the use of a decoy pedestrian. Officers will be looking for drivers who fail to stop and remain stopped for pedestrians in marked or unmarked crosswalks. Drivers who pass a stopped vehicle at a crosswalk, both violations carry a presumptive fine of $265. Drivers are reminded to stop and remain stopped if a pedestrian is in their lane or an adjacent lane of travel. Never pass a vehicle stopped at a crosswalk as it may be yielding to a pedestrian. And Oregon, or Cycle Oregon's rally is again coming to Grants Pass beginning Friday night, August 28th, with hundreds of riders from across Oregon and the nation base camping at Riverside Park. Riders will be choosing from daily road and gravel route options ranging from 33 to 77 miles per day to explore our vineyard-dotted valleys, forested ridgelines, and the Applegate Trail. Riders will be camping in Riverside Park that Friday, Saturday, and Sunday, then cycle to Jacksonville and Ashland before returning to Grants Pass for a final night in Riverside Park on Wednesday night, September 2nd. Registration for Cycle Oregon's rally opens Monday, August 17th at cycleoregon.com. And Grants Pass police officers arrested a 50-year-old man working security at Parker's Place on a nationwide felon warrant yesterday afternoon. Make that Wednesday afternoon. Officers made contact with and detained Gary Nichols at 3:02 p.m. at Parker's Place. The arrest warrant was out of Wisconsin for a sex offense registration violation, and he remained in custody in Josephine County Jail. That's the latest news of Grants Pass in Southern Oregon. I'm Chuck Benson reporting here on KAJO 99.7 FM, 1270 on the AM band, and again, stream live at KAJO.com.
1: 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The latest look at weather, that's coming up here in just a minute.
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1: 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Sunny skies this afternoon, warming up near 90. There's a calm wind in store, becoming west 5 to 7 miles per hour this afternoon. Tonight, mostly cloudy skies during the evening, then mostly clear overnight, low 57. And looking at the weekend, sunny tomorrow, 92. Sunday, mostly sunny, 93. Then Monday, partly sunny, 92. Right now, 59 with the mostly clear-looking skies here in South Grants Pass. We'll bring you the sports report here next.
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3: And again, we thank you, and good morning, everyone. The Tiger Barbers left a potential tying run stranded at third base and fell to Jacksonville, Florida, 4-3 in the American League World Series opener in Shelby, North Carolina, yesterday. But in Major League Baseball, Logan Gilbert threw six strong innings, and the Seattle Mariners stopped their six-game skid with a 1-0 shutout win over the Yankees in New York. Seattle heads into the weekend 3.5 games back of the final wildcard spot in the American League. The Mariners are in Houston today to begin a three-game series against the West-leading Astros, and the first pitch is scheduled for 5:10 local time. And after being off yesterday, the San Francisco Giants are hosting the Colorado Rockies for a three-game series this weekend. That series begins tonight at 7:15. Kyle Schwarber grew up in Middleton, Ohio, played his college baseball at Indiana, and spent his first six major league seasons with the Chicago Cubs. So the 33-year-old Philadelphia Philly slugger added another thoroughly Midwestern highlight to his decorated career last night, hitting two home runs into an Iowa cornfield. Schwarber led off the Field of Dreams game with a homer and then connected with a two-run shot in the fourth inning to spark the Phillies in a 7-1 victory over the Minnesota Twins. In the NFL, cornerback Terrion Arnold, who was released by the Detroit Lions earlier this summer after being charged with multiple felonies, plans to sign with the Seahawks. Arnold, 23, is facing eight felony charges stemming from a kidnapping and robbery in Tampa, Florida in February. A day before the Lions cut him, Arnold was released from custody after posting a $1 million bond. Arnold's next scheduled court date is a disposition hearing October 5th. Cam Ward struggled, but the Tennessee Titans won 19-13 in their preseason opener against the 49ers in Santa Clara last night. None of the San Francisco regulars played yesterday. The 49ers play the Chargers in their next preseason matchup. Las Vegas Raiders rookie quarterback Fernando Mendoza threw for 97 yards and a touchdown in four drives as the Cardinals beat the Raiders 27-14 in Las Vegas' preseason opener. And Bo Nix's Denver Broncos open their preseason this afternoon at 4 p.m. in Atlanta against the Falcons. Jordan Spieth believes he's playing better golf, and he finally got a score to show for it yesterday. He was bogey-free for a 5-under-65 that gave him a four-way share of the lead in the FedEx St. Jude Championship, boosted his hopes of extending a season. A Rocket Classic champion Michael DeBornson, Jake Knapp, Michael Kim, and Kurt Kitayama also open with 65s in the sweltering heat of the TPC Southwind. Spieth and Kim are just outside the top 50 in the FedEx Cup standings, who advance to the BMW Championship next week. Mario Galdiano posted a 7-under-65 in one of the first groups yesterday in the Portland Standard Classic and watched it hold up for a one-stroke lead at the Columbia Edgewater Country Club. And there is a seven-way tie for second, just a stroke back in Portland. That's sports news. I'm Chuck Benson reporting here on KAJO 99.7 FM, 1270 on the AM band, and streamed at KAJO.com.
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4: 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That's

Inspiration from Mercy Me Greater, 99.7, 1270 KJO Grass Passes Variety Station, 721 on this Friday. Good morning. In for Alex Bauer, it's Aaron Stone with Chuck Benson in the newsroom. And all the latest, always up to date on the website, kajo.com. Some fun with Wacky Tracky winning coming up next hour, 8:50. And here is you too. See the stars.

0: Adele, Water Under the Bridge, 99.7 and 1270 KJO. Just about 7:30 here on this Friday morning, keeping you in the know with the latest headlines from the newsroom. Chuck Benson.
1: Thank you very much. Well, a relentless attack on that Fielder Mountain fire that has grown to 450 acres. Please check our website for all of the evacuation notices. They continue that battle today. A citizen security camera led to the arrest of a 29-year-old man on drug, weapons, menacing, and trespassing charges yesterday. Three warrants of contempt of court charges resulted in the arrest of David Wills on Thursday night. And food truck space is available during the Art Along the Rogue celebration downtown Grants Pass. Coming application portal for those trucks opens at 8 a.m. Monday. Those are headlines of Grants Pass in Southern Oregon. I'm Chuck Gutzler reporting here on KAJO 99.7 FM 1270 on the AM band and streamed live at KJO.com.
0: Thank you, Chuck. The latest peek at the weather forecast, that's coming up here in just a minute.
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5: Stay in the know with KJO.

Okay, Joe. Well, nice and sunny this afternoon, 90 degrees. Some cloudiness this evening, but mostly clear overnight, low 57. Sunny and 92 tomorrow as we get into this mid-August weekend. Yes, Sunday, mostly sunny, 93. Then Monday, partly sunny, 92. And 61 is what we have out there right now. Pretty clear-looking skies. And the Pretenders from 1994, I'll Stand By You.

0: Happy birthday, beautiful girl. We are so proud of the young lady you are becoming. Mom, Dad, and Sissy love you so much. And famous birthdays today. Actress Mila Kunis is 43. Actress Halle Berry is 60. Actress from the Brady Bunch, Susan Olsen, 65. Irvin Magic Johnson, you know, the basketball legend. He's 66 today. The Far Side cartoonist Gary Larson, 76. Romance novelist Danielle Steele, 79. And comedian, comic actor, oh yeah, Steve Martin, 81 today. A big happy birthday going out to everyone who's celebrating a birthday today.
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2: Pelosi accused UnitedHealthcare CEO killer Luigi Mangione is going to be back in federal court this morning, where he is expected to plead guilty to federal stalking charges.
3: A senior DOJ source tells Fox News there is no plea deal today. He's promised nothing in return and is allowed to plead guilty if he chooses. We're told the DOJ will push for the maximum sentence of life in prison without parole.
2: Fox's Brian Yenes. Mangione's state trial is supposed to begin next month, and parts of Hawaii under a hurricane warning as storms brew in the Pacific.
4: Hurricane warnings are in effect for the Big Island of Hawaii as Tropical Storm Lala gets organized about 400 miles to the southeast. Tropical Storm Watch is in effect for Maui for the possibility of strong winds there, and the alerts will spread across the Hawaiian Islands over the next couple days.
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6: 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Sunny skies today, high reaching 90. Tonight, well, somewhat cloudy, at least during the evening hours. Mostly clear overnight, low 57. The weekend, sunny tomorrow, 92. Sunday, mostly sunny, 93. And then partly sunny on Monday with a high about 92. Right now, pretty clear out there. 62 degrees is what we have.
0: KJO.

I believe it's third day inspiration in this 8 o'clock hour, 5 minutes after 8, 99.7, 1270 KJO. Your variety station, Aaron in for Alex Chuck, covering the newsroom on this here Friday morning. The city of Rogue River asks that citizens conserve water during the current fire emergency so that firefighting apparatus can have access to water as necessary. This is an extreme event, and all measures to voluntarily conserve water over the next several days could prove greatly beneficial to the firefighting efforts. So something to keep in mind if you're in Rogue River. Be careful with that water usage. Time after time, from the early 80s, Cyndi Lauper, your variety station.

0: A little breakfast at Tiffany's Deep Blue Something, a one-hit wonder, 99.7 KJO. Grants Pass's Variety Station 814 here on 814. Yes, August 14th, here we are. 62 degrees and sunshine out there. All the latest on the Fielder Mountain Fire. The latest estimate, still 450 acres, and you'll get all the details on our website, kajo.com, with local news up to date there. Coming up later on this hour, at about 8:50, of course, a brand new Wacky Tracky, giving you a chance to win a $10 certificate from Sandy's Candies, a sweet treat. Stay here, and you could be the latest winner with KJO.
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Men at Work, 99.7, 1270 KJO. Aaron in for Alex on this Friday. Good morning. Chuck Benson is in the newsroom with the latest coming up at 8:30. And now the

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1: It is just about 8:30, and this local news update brought to you by Lam Air Install Confidence. From the newsroom, Chuck Benson.
2: Thank you, Aaron. Morning, everyone. After a relentless air and ground attack throughout Thursday afternoon and evening, resources are still fully engaged on the Fielder Mountain Fire and are working suppression operations now. Firefighters are working through steep terrain as that fire approaches the top of the ridge, with hazardous trees adding another challenge for crews on the ground. The fire was last estimated at 450 acres, and no structures have been reported lost at this time of this report. Multiple resources are engaged across the incident, and an ODF Incident Management Team 1 is expected to arrive this afternoon. The official cause of the fire remains under investigation. An evacuation center has been established at North Middle School here in Grants Pass at 1725 Highland Avenue for people and pets. A large animal shelter is the Jackson County Expo Fairgrounds at 21 Penninger Road in Jackson County. Call Expo Livestock at 541-864-0546 if you need assistance with large animals. Level 3 evacuation orders, that's go now, have been issued for zones JAC 037-052B at ROR 053. Level 2 evacuation orders, be set, have been issued for JAC 052A. A level 1 be ready have been issued for zones JAC 037-039-044, ROR 054-064, and JCU 422. The city of Rogue River is asking its citizens to conserve water so firefighting apparatus can have access to the water if necessary. Josephine County jail inmate was returned to jail after assaulting the officer, escorting him to the hospital. Travis James Buckle, 40 years old, was transported to Three Rivers Medical Center following a suicide attempt in jail. While in emergency room 8, Buckle quickly got out of bed and into an altercation with the deputy, grabbing for the officer's taser. Patrol personnel from the Oregon State Police, the Grants Pass Police Department, and sheriff's deputies all arrived as the altercation was coming to an end. Buckle has been incarcerated since August 9th, facing a myriad of charges for drugs, DUI, unauthorized use of a vehicle, theft, hit and run, elude, and criminal mischief. He now has an additional charge of assault 4, and his total bond amount is $210,000. Citizen security camera led to the arrest of a 29-year-old man on drug, weapons, and menacing charges, plus trespassing. Thursday morning, 911 dispatch received a call at 1132 reporting an intruder at the location at the 200 block of Turtle Lane. The caller provided a description of the suspect and relayed he was getting out of his vehicle and yelling at a neighbor and appeared to be highly agitated, and he removed his shirt. Responding officers were on the scene at 1142 and had the suspect detained, although he was uncooperative. The investigation revealed the suspect, now identified as Letan Yerialanov Dobrenov, had used his vehicle to push the property's gates open. According to officers, Dobrenov left a bag that contained a white powdery substance in plain view on the driver's seat, which field tested positive for cocaine. A search incident to the arrest revealed a prescription bottle with pills that belonged to another person and a second bag containing a white light crystal substance that tested positive for methamphetamine. So, Dobrenov is being held at the Josephine County Jail on charges including possession of a Schedule II controlled substance, possession of cocaine, unlawful use of a weapon, menacing, and trespass 2. He remained in custody this morning. And 3 arrest warrants for contempt of court charges resulted in the arrest of Daniel Wells Thursday night. The 42-year-old man was detained and arrested at 8:24 p.m. in the 100 block of Redwood Highway. The 3 charges each carry a $10,000 cash bond, so Mr. Wells is being held in lieu of $30,000 bond. There is no report of what the contempt was for. However, Mr. Wells has been arrested 4 times for contempt of court since November of 2025, and he remained in custody this morning. And that's the minute, the latest news of Grants Pass in Southern Oregon. Details of these stories and more available on the station's website. I'm Chuck Benson reporting for KAJO.
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1: Sunny skies with an afternoon high near 90 today. Some cloudiness this evening, then mostly clear overnight. Low 57 tomorrow as we get into the weekend. Sunny and 92. Sunday, mostly sunny, 93. Monday, partly sunny, 92. Mostly clear conditions out there. Of course, a little hazy smokiness just east of Grants Pass due to that Fielder Mountain fire. We're currently at 64 degrees.
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I can't go for that. 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Daryl Hall and John Oates there. 99.7, 1270 KHO Grants Pass's Variety Station, 841. Now, just a few minutes away from a new wacky tracky that I'm going to be unveiling, giving you a chance to win from Sandy's Candies in downtown Grants Pass. Yeah, it'll be a familiar song. Won't be too tricky. Hopefully you can figure it out. Get ready to give me a call on the Lifer Line coming up in just a few minutes. And here are the Cranberries.

I Don't Want to Live Without You from 1988, Foreigner, 99.7 KJO, Grants Pass's best music variety on this Friday morning as we're keeping a close eye on that Fielder Mountain Fire. All the latest at KAJO.com. And now, how about a little wacky, tracky fun? This is going to give you a chance at a $10 certificate from Sandy's Candies on G Street in downtown Grants Pass. Okay, here it is. This morning's wacky, tracky. I will give you a clue. It's from the mid-90s. Take a listen to this, see if you can identify this song by title. Oh, yeah, it was the first hit for this group. I'll play it again here. What do you think? The first line from the song, the wacky tracky this morning. Call me on the Lifer line if you can give me that song title, 541-472-1270. $10 from Sandy's Candies up for grabs. Home of the best handmade chocolates, fudge, truffles, and toffee right here in Grants Pass, as well as that famous Blind George's popcorn. So good. 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

0: next event. They'll take great care of you there. Sandy's Candies is open Monday through Saturday, 145 Southwest G in historic downtown Grants Pass. Can you identify this wacky tracky? What do you think it is? I'll give you a moment to think about it. Otherwise, I'm going to have to hold it over for Monday morning when Alex returns. 541-472-1270. If you think you can identify that wacky tracky and win some Sandy's Candies this morning. Well, I think we're just going to have to hold it over for Monday morning right here.
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3: 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This week, Grants Pass Broadcasting and Rogue Credit Union salutes Jason Dirks, a 13-year-old student at Fleming Middle School and a very good baseball player. Jason just returned from Reno, where he competed with the Three Rivers baseball team, who finished fifth in that competition, basically a game away from getting into the championship. Jason plays several positions, pitcher, catcher, shortstop, with his favorite being a toss-up between catching and pitching. Jason throws three pitches, a fastball, a change, and a curve, and when he needs a strike, he goes with a curveball. When asked how he learned about his pitching skill, Jason pointed to his mother, making him throw at pine cones to increase his accuracy. When asked about his long-term plans other than professional baseball, Jason mentioned the Army for the learning opportunities it provides and felt his leadership skills would serve him there well. This week's Grants Pass Broadcasting and Rogue Credit Union recognizes our Athlete of the Week, Fleming Middle School's Jason Dirks.
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The Corrs from Ireland, 99.7 KJO. 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The morning stock report is coming up, but right now, Fine Young Cannibals.

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2: This is a Fox News alert. I'm Lillian Wu. Luigi Mangione in federal court right now saying he intends to plead guilty in the killing of United Healthcare CEO Brian Thompson. Fox's Brian Yenis is outside the courthouse in New York.
3: Mangione must admit the facts of the crimes, that he traveled to New York and stalked Brian Thompson, resulting in his death.
2: Alex Murdoch is back in a South Carolina courtroom today fighting to move his murder retrial to Charleston County, arguing he can't receive a fair trial locally.
4: Prosecutors oppose the idea of Charleston, citing limited parking and a busy tourist season during the spring, which is when the trial is expected to begin next year.
2: Fox's Jonathan Seri. And President Trump heading to Long Island, New York this afternoon to highlight his administration's record on violent crimes and public safety.
5: Hate pulling into the gas pump these days? Oh, join the crowd. If you're looking for a way to stretch that gas mileage, ask your friends at Valvoline Instant Oil Change. They check the tire pressure on every vehicle that goes through their base to be sure they are properly inflated. Underinflated tires can increase fuel consumption by 4%. Here's another tip. 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The average vehicle wastes over a cup of gasoline for every 10 minutes it idles. Avoiding jackrabbit starts is another gas saver, and smooth driving style saves fuel too, along with keeping everyone happy. Reducing friction on all moving parts keeps everything efficient and long-lasting, and that starts with Valvoline lubricants. Not just for the engine, but the transmission and differential too. Just pull into Valvoline Instant Oil Change with whatever you're driving, subcompact or oversized motorhome, and the Valvoline techs will join the battle against high gas prices while keeping your rig road ready. They're just across the Parkway Village, next to CCAS at Flores. Valvoline Instant Oil Change.
6: 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Good morning.
7: Good morning, Aaron, and happy Friday to all. The market is taking a breather after another record-setting session, but beneath this quiet opening are several important cross currents. Softer inflation and retail sales data are easing immediate rate hike pressure. AI remains a major source of enthusiasm, and investors are asking whether leadership can broaden beyond the largest technology names. And today's message is not about chasing a headline. It's about keeping perspective while markets weigh growth, interest rates, and valuation. The S&P 500 is down about 0.2%. The NASDAQ is down about 0.5%. And small caps in the Russell 2000 are up about 0.3%, and the Dow is down about 0.23%. That's a relatively calm opening, with large caps and technology proxies modestly lower, while small caps are holding up a little bit better. Prices can change quickly, though, so treat these figures as a time-stamp snapshot and not a forecast or any sort of recommendation. Today's same-day LPL Research Daily Market Update is headlined, Stocks Open Little Change as Market Digest Retail Sales Data and AI Headlines. LPL says the S&P 500 futures were little change from Thursday's close as markets prepared to finish a relatively quiet week. AI was back in the headlines with strong revenue rates running from OpenAI and positive quarterly updates from Applied Materials that were viewed as supportive for the broader AI theme, even though Applied Materials shares fell on very high expectations. LPL also notes reports of price competition among frontier AI models, including pressure from Chinese open source competition. On the macro side, cooler than expected July retail sales offered some support to stocks by reinforcing the idea that a rate hike could be delayed. Treasury yields were mixed. The message is constructive, but not one directional. Slower consumer activity can help the rate outlook while also raising questions about demand. LPL's Economic Navigator adds an important framing point. Nominal economic growth before just adjusting for inflation was 6.5% in the second quarter. Because company revenues reflect both unit growth and prices, LPL sees nominal growth as an anchor for the earnings outlook while reminding investors to watch what remains after inflation and costs. LPL's recap of Thursday is that the S&P 500 closed at a fresh record with strong breadth, even as volumes stayed muted. Chip makers powered the advance, communication services, technology, and real estate outperformed, while materials lagged. Falling treasury yields and crude oil prices helped the risk-on mood, although technology expectations and single stock volatility still remain elevated. CNBC's Friday coverage describes a mixed open following that record close, and Reddit was moving sharply higher after being selected to join the S&P 500 on August 18, while Applied Materials was lower after results failed to clear elevated expectations. Wayfair, Workday, Fox, and SanDisk were also moving on company-specific news. The lesson is that earnings and expectations, not just economic data, are setting the tone for individual stocks. Overseas, Europe's FTSE/OMXC 600 was steady and on track for a small weekly loss, with technology gains offsetting defensive sector weakness as investors debated a possible European Central Bank rate hike. Asian equities were mostly higher. South Korea led. Japan posted its best week since June on memory stock enthusiasm. And Hong Kong lagged after JD.com reported its first revenue decline. LPL's technical commentary highlights international stocks. The MSCI All Country World Index, ex-U.S. tracked by ACWX, has broken out of a multi-month range after rebounding from uptrend support. LPL says that the formation points to a minimum objective near 510, or roughly 6% potential upside from the level in its chart, with momentum and volume confirming the breakout. The check is that the international stocks remain range-bound relative to the S&P 500. A break view below the May lows would favor renewed S&P outperformance, while a close above the 200-day moving average would improve the odds of international leadership. Technical signals are context, not promises. And tactically, LPL maintains a moderate equity overweight while emphasizing diversification between AI and possible rotation beneficiaries. Following the S&P breakout, LPL favors more upside participation and a shift from low volatility strategies toward a quality factor tilt. These are LPL model portfolio views and not individualized advice. But for your three key takeaways today, softer data can reduce immediate rate pressure, but it can also signal slower demand. Watch those inflation numbers, spending, wages, and employment rather than reacting to just one report. Takeaway number two, AI remains a powerful catalyst, but enthusiasm should be tested against durability. Consider revenue quality, cash generation, capital spending, financing needs, competition, and valuation. A strong headline does not remove business risk. And finally, broader participation is encouraging, but diversification still matters, absolutely. Quality in international exposure, small caps, and other rotation beneficiaries may play different roles, but allocation decisions should reflect an investor's goals, time horizon, risk capacity, and complete financial plan. And for your fun fact, on today's date in history, August 14, 1848, Congress created the Oregon Territory. It covered an area that includes present-day Oregon, Washington, Idaho, and parts of Montana and Wyoming, and how far we've come since then. If you need any help navigating your portfolio across, well, any part of what was once called the Oregon Territory, give me a call, Grayson, back at Rubicon Advisors at 541-956-4200, or you can visit us online at RubiconAdvisors.com. 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
8: 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Content in this material is for general information only and not to provide specific advice or recommendations for any individual. All performance referenced is historical and is no guarantee of future results. 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The opinions voiced in this report are for general information only and are not intended to provide specific advice or recommendations for any individual. To determine which strategies or investments may be suitable for you, consult your appropriate qualified professional prior to making a decision. International investing involves special risks such as currency fluctuation and political instability and may not be suitable for all investors. These risks are often heightened for investments in emerging markets.
6: 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It's up. Altria is up at $65.93. 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Caterpillar is up $855.37. Chevron up $201.03. Coca-Cola is up $87.83. Columbia Banking System up $32.60. Dutch Bros up $51.96. Exxon up $160.85. Ford Motor Company is up $14.15. GE is up $364.70. Home Depot down $338.12. And we have Intel down at 103.15. Johnson & Johnson.

0: Austin down 260.38. Lithia down 377.02. McDonald's up 274.04. Microsoft is up 398.07. Nike down 40.92. Pepsi is up at 140.88. Starbucks down 107.92. Walmart down 115.36. Walt Disney is up 106.39. And the Dow Jones is down 53,701. The S&P 500 is down 7,784. And the NASDAQ down 26,699.
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0: KHO checking in with the weather forecast on this Friday morning. Well, sunny skies continuing this afternoon, a high 90 degrees. A little bit of cloudiness this evening, though. Mostly clear overnight, low 57. Getting into the weekend tomorrow, sunny and 92. Sunday, mostly sunny, 93. And then Monday, partly sunny, 92. As we're looking at a sunny 67 out there currently.
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In for Alex Bauer, Aaron Stone. Friday, here we are. And from 1986, the Moody Blues with your Wildest Dreams.

0: Michael Jackson from 1991's Dangerous album, Black or White. 99.7 KJO, your variety station, bringing you more music as we're getting close to the weekend. 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

Supertramp, give a little bit, as we're bringing you a lot of variety on this Friday morning. 99.7 KJO Flashdance. What a feeling. Irene Cara.

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2: Fox News, I'm Roxanne Evans. This is a Fox News alert. Luigi Mangione pleads guilty in federal court to charges tied to the 2024 killing of United Healthcare CEO Brian Thompson. Mangione admitted in court that he shot Thompson. His federal sentencing set for December, while a separate New York State murder case remains pending. Alex Murdoch, back in a South Carolina courtroom, the disbarred lawyer fighting to move his upcoming retrial out of the county where he was convicted of murdering his wife and son. Tropical Storm Lala could become a hurricane when it hits Hawaii. Fox weather meteorologist Craig Herrera.
3: It is likely and a high probability that this will be a Category 1 storm as it approaches the Big Island and scoots south of the rest of the islands.
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0: Make my dreams come true. There's Daryl Hall and John Oates on KJO. Aaron here. As we look into the birthday folder today, August 14th, Gemma turning 12 today. And the message says, happy birthday, beautiful girl. We are so proud of the young lady you are becoming. Mom, Dad, and Sissy love you so much. And we have Morgan turning 26. Happy birthday, Sissy. We love you forever and always. Auntie Tina and Uncle Mark, as well as the boys, wishing you a very happy birthday. And remember, when you or someone you know has a birthday coming up, you want to get that shout-out submitted to get you or them in the running to win the big prize from Baskin-Robbins, Rogue Forest, Papa Murphy's Pizza, and Cowboy Corral. Submit a birthday shout-out with a link at kjo.com.
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Local news always up to date right there. 77 degrees currently. Here's a quick reminder brought to you by the Friends of the Josephine County Fairgrounds. 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Bunko, dinner, dessert, the 50-50 drawing. You can get your tickets. I suggest you do that right now by going to FruitdaleGrangeFoundation.org. That's the website. 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Be a part of the annual Shoes for Kids Bunko fundraiser, a very important fundraiser, making sure kids have those shoes to go back to school with. Again, this quick reminder, thanks to the Friends of the Josephine County Fairgrounds. 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
3: 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More than just green fire trucks, they are our neighbors. Rural Metro. Here is Chuck Benson.
4: Thank you, Aaron. Good afternoon, everyone. Firefighters worked overnight to build hand and dozer line, completing line around about 70% of the Fielder Mountain Fire. That fire is estimated now at 550 acres, currently 0% contained. Crews are using dozers where terrain allows and constructing handline in areas inaccessible to heavy equipment while hose lays progress uphill to support suppression operations. With warm, gusty conditions expected again later today, the objective is to complete line around the fire, strengthening existing line and extending hose farther uphill. Today's resources include 4 Type 1 helicopters, 3 Type 2 helicopters, 1 Type 3 helicopter, and 2 air attack platforms, plus 10 20-person hand crews, 10 Type 6 engines, 5 water tenders, 5 dozers, 2 single resource fallers, and 1 falling module. No structures have been reported lost, and a structural task force is assigned to the incident today. An evacuation shelter for people and pets is at North Middle School, 1725 Northwest Highland Avenue in Grants Pass. Individuals needing additional medical care, call 541-776-7206. 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For livestock assistance, call 541-864-0546. Level 3 evacuation orders go now have been issued for zones JAC 037, 052B, and ROR 053. Level 2 evacuation order BSET has been issued for JAC 052A. Level 1 Be Ready have been issued for zones JAC 037, 039, 044, ROR 054, 064, and JCU 422. City of Rogue River is asking citizens to conserve water during the current emergency so firefighting apparatus can have access to water as necessary. Thursday night, shortly before 8 o'clock, Grants Pass 911 received an emergency call reporting a major assault occurred on South Ridge Way in Grants Pass. A man was reported to be seriously injured and was transported to Three Rivers Community Hospital. Patrol officers and major crimes detectives from Grants Pass Police Department responded to both the scene and the hospital. The investigation is ongoing, and detectives are attempting to locate Michael Brennan Cutts, 40, for questioning. Grants Pass Police Department is asking assistance from the community members who may have information regarding the whereabouts of Mr. Cutts. Please contact the Grants Pass Police Department and request to speak with a detective regarding case number 2026-0002-7750. Police number is 541-450-6260. A Josephine County inmate was returned to jail after assaulting an officer who was escorting him to the hospital. Travis James Buckle, 40 years old, was transported to Three Rivers Medical Center following a suicide attempt in the jail. While in the emergency room 8, Buckle quickly got out of the bed and into an altercation with the deputy, grabbing for the officer's taser. Patrol personnel from the Oregon State Police, the Grants Pass Police Department, and the sheriff's deputies all arrived as the altercation was coming to an end. Buckle has been incarcerated since August 9th. Facing a myriad of charges for drugs, DUI, unauthorized use of a vehicle, theft, hit and run, elude, and criminal mischief. He now has an additional charge of assault 4. His total bond amount is $210,000. And we'll have more after this.
5: It's a nice sunny weekend and you have errands to run. Before you decide who's going with you, please remember to never leave a vulnerable adult, child, or pet alone in the car. In just 10 minutes, the temperature inside your car can rise to deadly levels. Now that you're back home, it seems like the perfect time for fun in the sun with some pool time. Is your pool fenced and secured with self-closing and self-latching gates?

0: 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Since July of 2025, Rho Metro and the new Mid-Rogue Fire District have merged to continue providing professional fire and rescue services to residents outside the city limits of Grants Pass. 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
1: In other news, of Grants Pass in Southern Oregon, citizen security camera led to the arrest of a 29-year-old man on drugs, weapons, menacing, and trespassing charges. Thursday morning, 911 dispatch received a call at 11:32 reporting an intruder at a location in the 200 block of Turtle Lane. The caller provided a description of the suspect and relayed he was getting out of his vehicle and yelling at a neighbor and appeared to be highly agitated, plus he removed a shirt. Respondent Grants Pass officers were at the scene at 11:42 and had the suspect detained, although he was uncooperative. The investigation revealed the suspect, now identified as Leitan Yulinov Dobrynov, had used his vehicle to push the property gates open. Now, according to officers, Dobrynov had left a bag that contained a white powdery substance in plain view on the driver's seat, which field tested positive for cocaine. A search incident to the arrest revealed a prescription bottle of pills that belonged to another person and a second bag containing a white crystal-like substance that tested positive for methamphetamine. Dobrynov is now being held in the Josephine County Jail on charges including possession of a Schedule II controlled substance, possession of cocaine, unlawful use of a weapon, menacing, and criminal trespass, too. He remained in custody this morning. Three warrants for contempt of court charges resulted in the arrest of Daniel Wells Thursday night. The 42-year-old man was detained and arrested at 8:24 p.m. in the 100 block of Redwood Highway. The three charges each carry a $10,000 cash bond, so Mr. Wells is being held in lieu of $30,000 bond. There is no report of what the contempt was for. However, Mr. Wells has been arrested four times for contempt of court since November of 2025. He remained in custody this morning also. Food truck space is available during Art Along the Road celebration in downtown Grants Pass. The application portal opens this Monday at 8 a.m. August 17th and will close at 5 p.m. August 28th. Note there are a few changes implemented this year. In recognition of the types of prepared cuisine and dessert options available at the brick-and-mortar restaurants in close proximity to the celebration, the city is reducing the number of food trucks and cuisine options that have been previously allowed. The city has space for four trucks, each serving a different cuisine. The cuisine options this year are barbecue Southern soul food, chicken, crepes, hot dogs, sausages, brats, Indian Asia, Italian and Mediterranean Greek, Middle Eastern, sandwiches, subs, seafood, and vegan vegetarian. The applicants are being accepted Monday morning at 8 a.m. online at an address listed on this station's website. Medford police are conducting a targeted pedestrian safety enforcement operation at the intersection of West Main Street and North Ivy near the Children's Museum of Southern Oregon Monday, August 17th from 7 a.m. to 12 p.m. The location sees heavy foot traffic, and while it features a marked crosswalk, it's important to remember that every intersection has a crosswalk marked or unmarked, and the same laws apply. And that to the minute, the latest news of Grants Pass and Southern Oregon. Details of these stories and more available on the station's website. I'm Chuck Benson reporting for KAJO, heard locally at 99.7 FM, 1270 on the AM band, and streamed at KAJO.com.
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2: 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Sunny skies this afternoon, reaching 90 for our high tonight. Mostly cloudy, possibly during evening hours, but mostly clear overnight, low 57. The weekend, tomorrow, sunny, 92. Sunday, mostly sunny, 93. Monday, partly sunny and 92. And here we are, sunny skies and 80 degrees in South Grants Pass at Cajo.
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2: Thank you again, Aaron. And again, afternoon, everyone. The Tiger Barbers left a potential tying run stranded at third base and fell to Jacksonville, Florida, 4-3 in the American Legion World Series opener in Shelby, North Carolina yesterday. In Major League Baseball, Logan Gilbert threw six strong innings, and the Mariners topped their six-game skid with a 1-0 shutout win over the Yankees in New York. Seattle heads into the weekend 3.5 games back in the final wild card spot in the American League. Mariners are in Houston today to begin a three-game series against the West-leading Astros. First pitch is scheduled for 5:10 this afternoon. After being off yesterday, the San Francisco Giants are hosting the Colorado Rockies for a three-game series this weekend. That series begins tonight at 7:15. Kyle Schwarber grew up in Middletown, Ohio, played college ball at Indiana, spent his first six major league seasons with the Chicago Cubs. The 33-year-old Philadelphia Phillies slugger added another thoroughly Midwestern highlight to his well-decorated career last night, hitting two home runs into an Iowa cornfield. Schwarber led off the Field of Dreams game with a homer and then connected with a two-run shot in the fourth inning to spark the Phillies to a 7-1 victory over the Minnesota Twins. In the NFL, cornerback Tarion Arnold, who was released by the Detroit Lions earlier this summer after being charged with multiple felonies, plans to sign with the Seahawks. Arnold, 23, is facing eight felony charges stemming from a kidnapping and robbery in Tampa Bay, Florida in February. A day before the Lions cut him, Arnold was released from custody after posting $1 million bond. Arnold's next scheduled court date is a deposition hearing on October 5th. Cam Ward struggled, but the Tennessee Titans won 19-13 in their preseason opener against the 49ers in Santa Clara last night. None of the San Francisco regulars played yesterday. The 49ers play the Chargers in the next preseason matchup. Las Vegas Raiders rookie quarterback Fernando Mendoza threw for 97 yards and a score in four drives, and the Cardinals beat the Raiders 27-14 in Las Vegas' opener. Bo Nix's Denver Broncos open their preseason this afternoon at 4 p.m. in Atlanta against the Falcons. Jordan Spieth believes he's playing better golf and finally got to score to show for it yesterday. He was a bogey-free for a 5-under-65 that gave him a four-way share of the lead in the FedEx St. Jude Championship and boosted his hopes of extending his season. Rocket Classic champion Michael Thorbjornsson, Jake Knapp, Michael Kim, Kurt Kitayama also opened with 65s in the sweltering heat at TPC Southland. Spieth and Kim are both outside the top 50 in the FedEx Cup standings. Who needs to advance to the BMW Championship next week? Mario Galliano posted a 7-under-65 in one of the first groups yesterday in the Standard Portland Classic and then watched it hold up for a one-stroke lead at the Columbia Edgewater Country Club. And there is a six-way tie for second, a stroke back. That's sports news. I'm Chuck Benson reporting here on KAJO, 99.7 FM, 1270 on the AM band, and streamed live at KAJO.com.
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0: Morgan Wallen, Love Somebody on 99.7 and 1270 KJO, your variety station, the Fielder Mountain Fire at 548.1 acres. That's what they're reporting. 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

Always great to hear that one from Elton John. 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
1: Fox News, I'm Angelo Bavaro. Luigi Mangione pleading guilty in his federal case connected to the murder of United Healthcare CEO Brian Thompson. Fox's Tanya J. Powers from court.
2: Mangione read a letter aloud, admitting he traveled to New York, quote, with the intent to shoot Thompson and had used a 3D printer to make a gun, ending with the words, quote, I knew what I was doing. Mangione faced federal stalking charges in Thompson's shooting outside a hotel on a New York City street in December 2024. Sentencing is set for December 18th.
1: Mangione has pleaded not guilty to New York State murder charges. Tropical storm Lala is predicted to become a hurricane Saturday as it nears Hawaii.
3: We already have hurricane warnings south of us on the Big Island where the first impacts are expected. The mayor there says evacuations are a part of the conversation.
1: Fox Weather's Katie Byrne. 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
5: Stocks are taking a modest breather after the S&P 500's record-setting run. The S&P is down about 0.2%, the NASDAQ is lower by 0.4%, and the Dow is off roughly 47 points. Even so, the S&P remains on track for its third straight weekly gain after crossing 7,800 for the first time yesterday. The market's digesting a strong earnings season and softer inflation readings earlier this week. More than 90% of the S&P companies have reported, and second quarter earnings growth is tracking near 50% from a year ago. The caution today is centered on the consumer. July retail sales unexpectedly declined, and consumer confidence fell in August. That may reduce the pressure on the Fed to raise rates, but a weakening consumer would also be a concern for the broader economy. The takeaway for this week, earnings and inflation have supported the rally, but investors are now watching whether consumer spending can stay resilient enough to sustain it. 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
11: All right, 844-484-3872, 844-4-THE-USA. That's the way to join us today. From coast to coast, from sea to shining sea. Get you in here on the program on a Friday. It's a good week in America. We had a lot of big victories this week, a lot more to come. Today on the program, we'll be joined by Sebastian Gorka. Dr. Sebastian Gorka will be joining us. We'll talk to him about the ongoing success of the Trump administration in getting some of our heroes out of enemy territory. We were able to get a United States Marine out of a Russian prison. He's back home recovering in Texas. Sebastian Gorka involved in that. We will get an update from him coming up on the program today. You're also going to hear from a young woman who was subjected to the tortures of the child mutilation industry in the United States, which sells itself as child health care. They act like this is some sort of healthy pediatric situation. It is not. Convincing children they're born in the wrong body, mutilating them, pumping them full of cross-sex hormones, that's the abuse of children, of course. And coming up today, you'll hear from Soren Aldauco. She's a young woman who for a time was being treated as, being convinced she was a boy, and she went through a nightmare. She went through a nightmare. How did that happen? What led her down that path to begin with? What was it like dealing with these doctors? And what did those doctors say when she said, wait a second, I'm not a boy, I'm a girl? Oh, I've got all the details coming up for you on that story. In fact, that story is, it should be the biggest story in the entire country right now, that the Trump administration has announced that they are criminally prosecuting these medical associations and doctors, people who've conducted these types of mutilations on children. They're going after them now, which is great news. I absolutely voted for this. And just speaking as a father, boy, I this can't come soon enough. This has to happen. I hear these stories about what happens to these kids. It enrages me. It enrages me. And yesterday, J.D. Vance, RFK Jr., and Admiral Brian Christine announced, which I think we talked about at some length yesterday, announced that they are making criminal referrals now to the United States Department of Justice to go after 225, at least 225 different so-called child health care operations across the country who have been involved in hurting children in this way for very long, for to the tune of over $1 billion a year. It's like a $1 billion industry mutilating these kids. It's about the money. It's about the money. And having no morals whatsoever. It's a demonic operation. And that Admiral Brian Christine, what a difference an administration makes. What a difference a president makes. This guy, Admiral Brian Christine, is the well-qualified replacement for Admiral Richard Levine. Remember that guy? You may remember he was the guy who dressed up as a woman. He would dress up as Rachel. I'm Rachel, he would say, in the least convincing female voice ever. He would dress up as a woman, call himself Admiral Rachel Levine. And he for a time under Joe Biden, he kept pushing for kids to be trans. And he said if you were against it, that you were somehow a bigot, that there's something wrong with you if you don't want to abuse children. Here's what he said. Again, you're going to have to use a mental image here. Here he is dressed as a woman.
12: And many respected medical organizations from many diverse fields agree that gender-affirming care is medically necessary, safe, and effective for transgender and non-binary youth, adolescents, and adults. So those who attack our LGBTQI plus community are driven by an agenda that has nothing to do with science.
11: Nothing to do with science. If you oppose transing children, you're against science. If you say that kids are born in the wrong body, you are against science. I'm the science, says a person whose entire life is a lie. The guy, I mean, it really is an IQ test, isn't it? If a dude is dressed as a woman in front of you and saying that he's the burning bush, that he's the source of all truth, this is an IQ test. And if you believe him, you have failed. You have failed the IQ test. So his replacement is a great guy, it turns out. Brian Christine, Dr. Brian Christine, Admiral Brian Christine, MD. I looked into this guy a little bit more. You know, he's a urologist. He has a lot of career experience. He has published peer-reviewed research, lectured extensively. He's trained surgeons all around the world. He's a member of several leading professional organizations, including the American Urologic Association, the Sexual Medicine Society of North America, the International Society for Sexual Medicine, and the International Continence Society. There is such a thing. Jim knew about it. I didn't. He told me about it. He said, you know about the Continence Society? I didn't know. So Admiral Christine's a part of all of these operations. And in other words, he knows very well how the human reproductive system works and how the urinary system works, all of it, all of the most relevant medicine when it comes to messing up people, when it comes to those very functions. He knows all about it. So he's well positioned to discuss it. And this has been getting very little attention, so I'm going to give it some. In addition to his statement yesterday alongside the Vice President RFK Jr., you know, he conducted interviews with a number of young people who were messed up by this industry. That is, when they were children, they were mutilated by people who pretended they were taking care of children. And so he sat down and he interviewed them, and their stories, I got to tell you, I'm going to play some of this for you. You're going to hear it. It is, it's both sad and infuriating. It's sad and it's infuriating to think what adults were doing to these kids as they pretended to be caring for them. Take a listen to this.
13: My name's Clementine. I'm from Los Angeles. I'm currently a student at UCLA right now. I love writing. I'm 21 years old as well.
14: What are some of the health problems that you experienced while you were on treatment?

0: he should be thrown out. Should never see this person again. We've got a lot more to get to, including coming up here on the program, Soren Aldaco. We'll hear from a detransitioner, a young woman who went through this. I have an interview with her. That's ahead on the program.
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9: All right, we'll have Soren Aldeco joining us coming up on the program. We'll talk to this detransitioner, this young woman who was put through a total nightmare by the medical industry and then promptly abandoned the second. She's like, wait a second, I actually was born a girl. I don't want to do this anymore. Her story, you got to hear it, is coming up on the program. But the breaking news this hour I want to make sure to share with you is that Luigi Mangione, the left's favorite assassin, their favorite murderer, has now admitted in open court to shooting dead Brian Thompson, the United Healthcare CEO. Luigi Mangione admitted Friday, today, that he shot a healthcare executive to death in Midtown Manhattan in 2024 as he pleaded guilty to federal stalking charges, the New York Times with the report here. He said, quote, "I shot Mr. Thompson in Manhattan. I understood that my actions would place him in fear of death or bodily injury. I knew what I was doing was illegal." If that sounds like bizarre wording, that's because it was written by his lawyers, and he just read it out. Accepting the plea, Judge Margaret M. Garnett said she will sentence Mr. Mangione on December 18th. He faces a maximum of life in prison. Mr. Mangione showed virtually no emotion during the proceeding, but answered questions solemnly and clearly. Mr. Mangione, 28, was not charged with murder in the federal case, which accused him only of stalking Brian Thompson, the chief executive of United Healthcare. He still faces murder charges in state court, where he is scheduled to go on trial next month. Mr. Thompson's family was in the courtroom Monday. On Monday, a prosecutor said. This goes back December 4th, 2024. This is outside the Midtown Hilton that Luigi Mangione is seen on surveillance footage walking up behind Brian Thompson, drawing a gun out of a backpack, and then firing on Thompson from behind, slaughtering him, killing him in cold blood. This is a guy, Brian Thompson is a father, a husband, dead as a result of this assassination. And a manhunt ensued. You'll remember it ended in a McDonald's in Pennsylvania when cops figured out who was sitting inside of the McDonald's and got this guy into custody. The left has spent every moment since then, elements of the left have certainly, fantasizing about Luigi Mangione and acting like he did something wonderful when, of course, normal people look at this and say, that is horrific. That is, I don't care what dispute. I love there's like people out there exploring his motivations. Well, what was his insurance company situation? What are you talking about? What are you talking about? You ever deal with an insurance company and you get an unfavorable decision from them? You're like, wait a second, I want you to cover that thing. Why aren't you covering that thing? It enrages you. You're upset about it. You're not going to murder somebody. What are you exploring the motivation? Well, you got to see it from his perspective. You're an idiot. This is disgraceful. This is disgrace. You don't murder a human being, a father, a husband, in cold blood. Which is what Luigi Mangione admitted to in court today. Now, that Midtown Hilton is right, again, in Midtown Manhattan. It's right down the street from two locations. One is Fox News is like three blocks away from there. And then Trump Tower is right next to that as well. In fact, that Midtown Hilton in New York City is where President Trump held his victory party in 2016. Upon his election in 2016, the night of the election, he was awaiting the election results. And when the news came through, thank goodness, that he had defeated Hillary Clinton, that's where President Trump got up in front of the nation, celebrated. It was right outside those doors.

0: 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But one careless spark could take all of this away. 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

0: soon. But right now, in the federal case, he's pled guilty. And here is the U.S. attorney, James McDonald, outside of the courthouse today, talking about how violence like this, that ain't the answer. Listen to this.
1: Mangione attempted to send a public message through violence. But the message that emerges today is very different. Violence is not a legitimate instrument to promote any political or social message. And those who resort to violence in an effort to advance their beliefs will be prosecuted, convicted, and put in jail. Today, the Southern District of New York, together with our law enforcement partners, writes the final chapter of Mangione's federal prosecution. Now, he stands convicted in federal court and faces life in prison.
0: Just for these charges, just for this case. And then, of course, you've got the state case for murder. You know, that message, violence is not a legitimate instrument to promote any political or social message. Just imagine if there were leaders on the left who were willing to say that out loud. Just imagine. Just imagine if there were adults among the Democrats who are willing to confront this poison, the Luigi Mangione problem that exists within their party. You realize they have an assassination culture on the left. When a majority of the left says that they could justify the assassination of Donald Trump, when nearly as many say they could justify the assassination of Elon Musk, why? Because he was involved in making the government more efficient? We've got a massive problem on our hands, don't we? Luigi Mangione is cut from the same cloth. This is that left-wing assassination culture who believes that their grievances can be addressed by playing God, killing people in the middle of the streets of the United States. President Trump has survived how many assassination attempts? We're getting to the point where it's actually too many to count the number of attempts on that man's life. Charlie Kirk was killed by one of these people. Assassinated. While he was doing what? He was engaged in free speech. He was debating and trying to convince people of his opinions. He wasn't doing anything wrong. He was living up to the best of our country's ideals. And he was slaughtered by one of the worst. You know, this is a message that needs to get out there. And it's one thing to have criminal justice. That's good. That's a really important thing. If you don't have that, the whole thing can collapse. But meanwhile, this left-wing appetite for assassination and death and destruction and violence as a means to get what they want. You know, want to open the border? Just attack immigration officials. Call them Nazis. Lie about them. They've been doing a lot of that. That's a path to destruction, too. That's a path. There's all this chatter going on among the Democrats right now. What do we do? How do we win? Here's a start. Become adults again. Tell your base to settle down. Start telling them the truth. You want to make a better case to the American people? Do it. Support election integrity. You want to get back on track for real? We await that. We'd love to be back on track. In the meantime, breaking news today. Luigi Mangione now pleading guilty. More, a lot more ahead. Including some more criminal justice news on The Vince Show.
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4: News. I'm John Saucier. The S&P 500 hit a record high Thursday. President Trump, any thoughts?
5: We hit number 80 record. So 80 days out of a short 1.5 years, we have a record stock market. 401ks have set a new record.
4: The president on Long Island, New York today, campaigning with New York gubernatorial candidate Republican Bruce Blakeman. Luigi Mangione pleading guilty to a federal stalking charge in the killing of United Healthcare CEO Brian Thompson. NYPD Commissioner Jessica Tisch praising the city's law enforcement and offered a clear message to any supporters of the 28-year-old confessed killer.
6: Violence is not a cause. Murder is not a message. And a killer is certainly not a hero.
4: His next scheduled sentencing is December 18th. Prosecutors say they intend to seek the maximum possible sentence of life in prison. He also has a state trial coming up. 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
6: All right, coming up, more details on the World War II memorial, vandalism attacking our nation's heroes, just disgraceful stuff. We've got an important update on that story ahead, though. But before we get there, I want to bring in a good friend of the show. Dr. Sebastian Gorka is on the phone with us right now. And Sebastian Gorka was very involved in getting a United States Marine out of Russian custody and back into the United States of America this week. Sir, great to have you back on the show.
7: It's been too long, my friend. It's been too long. Great to be back, Vince.
6: It has been too long. Tell me about what happened this week with Robert Gilman. He was in Russian custody. How did we get him out?
7: How? It's the art of the deal. It's President Trump. This is incredible. This is the 107th American brought home in less than 18 months, either hostages or, in this case, a wrongfully detained U.S. Marine. He had been charged with assaulting a Russian police officer and then a prison guard. He was wasting away in a Russian prison. We were fearful for his health. And then what happened? Well, the incredible team that deals with all of these cases, especially peace envoy Steve Witkoff, stepped into the breach, negotiated with the Kremlin, with the Russian Federation, other elements of the U.S. government as well. We were on the call with Robert as he exited Russian airspace with all these incredible negotiators. We had President

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0: 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Avoiding jackrabbit starts is another gas saver, and a smooth driving style saves fuel too. 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

0: Wow, that's actually, those are the same two issues that got Trump elected, it turns out. The economy and immigration. Those are the same issues going into the midterms. It's the, as the Raging Cajun once said, James Carville, it's the economy, stupid. It's the economy, stupid. It's the border, stupid. And it's not being stupid, stupid. It's not the climate change. The climate change.
1: Please. There's always a vehicle just to rob you to power.
0: It was always a vehicle just to make the economy worse. It was never about you. It was never about helping you. And more people, they ain't falling for it. See? Some good news going into the midterms. 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
6: Fox News, I'm Carmen Roberts. Luigi Mangione told a federal judge in New York City today he knew what he was doing as he pleaded guilty to the stalking and killing of UnitedHealthcare's CEO.
7: Mangione read this letter aloud saying, I traveled to New York with the intent to shoot Brian Thompson. On the morning of December 4th, 2024, I shot Mr. Thompson in Manhattan.
6: Fox's Brian Yenis. Mangione could get life in prison and still faces state murder charges. After splurging on the World Cup and Amazon Prime Day, Americans unexpectedly cut their spending in July by the biggest amount in more than a year.
8: Economists were expecting a slight increase, and the numbers are down across the board. Shopping was propped up earlier this year by tax refunds.
6: Fox's Jenny Cosola. 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

0: Rising from the heart of the swamp, a beacon of truth is casting its light. From sea to shining sea, The Vince Show. 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
1: All right, 844-484-3872, 844-4-THE-USA. That's the way to join us today, coast to coast, sea to shining sea. Get in on the program on a Friday, another great week to be an American. The Vice President of the United States, who's had a good week. I've really enjoyed the week that he has had. He's been busy, going after fraudsters, going after doctors.

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7: America 250. Celebrating 250 years of the greatest nation on the planet. August 15th, 1914, the Panama Canal opens. Doubters scoffed as the U.S. planned to dig across 50 miles of rugged hills and hot, mosquito-infested jungles to connect the Atlantic and Pacific Oceans. Teddy Roosevelt told his engineers to
8: make dirt fly!
7: Begun in 1904, the head engineer quit after battling red tape, logistics, and exhaustion. In 1907, Roosevelt appointed Colonel George Washington Goethals as the new chief engineer. He used an army of 57,000 civilians and soldiers to dig up more than 20 million cubic yards of earth and create giant locks powered by electric motors designed by a new company called General Electric. In an unforgiving jungle, through rain, mosquitoes, and hard working conditions, nearly 6,000 workers died from setbacks like explosions, mudslides, and yellow fever. Goethals completed the project, and the Panama Canal opened to traffic in 1914. One of the world's greatest engineering feats. This has been America 250. Happy birthday, America.
9: Panama Canal, President Trump wants to get that back. Who gave that up? Was that Republicans or Democrats? Who did that? Oh, that's right. That was Jimmy Carter. He was Democrat. Democrat Jimmy Carter. Yeah, President Trump wants that back. And it is a great feat. The president's a builder, so it's actually not a shock that he's in on the details of the Panama Canal. He talks about all those deaths all the time and what it took to create that passage because, you know, there was nothing like it until the Panama Canal existed. You had to go very far to the south in order to figure out a way to move all of that shipping traffic, and the Panama Canal changed world history.
10: Sidebar, the French tried like 20 years earlier, and 20,000 French died and were not successful.
9: They lost a lot of people. They lost a lot of people attempting what the United States was able to achieve, but still so many deaths and just an amazing piece of American history. Thank you once again, Jim, for putting that together for us as we look back on 250 great years of American history.

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4: Fox News, I'm John Saucier. President Trump holding a rally on Long Island, New York, taking credit for new crime statistics released by the FBI.
5: Last year, there were over 3,100 fewer murders than the year before I took office. Remember this, and we allowed, through this stupid open borders policy, 25 million people to come into our country. Many of them are now gone.
4: Homeland Security Secretary Mark Wayne Mullen says daily apprehensions at the border are at their lowest level in 30 years. Luigi Mangione pleading guilty to a federal stalking charge in the killing of UnitedHealthcare CEO Brian Thompson. NYPD Commissioner Jessica Tisch praising the work of law enforcement in bringing Mangione to justice. She also offered a message to any supporters of the 28-year-old confessed killer.
6: Violence is not a cause. Murder is not a message. And a killer is certainly not a hero.
4: He's next scheduled to be sentenced on December 18th. America is listening to Fox News.
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0: George Harrison on 99.7, 1270, KJO Grants Pass's Variety Station. Aaron Stone back here on this Friday late afternoon. You know a hometown hero? 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

0: So Easy to Fall in Love. There's Olivia Dean coming from the UK. 99.7 KJO, the birthday shout out link on our website. When you or someone you know, someone you love has a birthday coming up soon, make sure you let us know so we can get that shout out on the air and plus get you or them in the running to win the big prize from Baskin Robbins, Rogue Florist, Papa Murphy's Pizza, and Cowboy Corral.
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0: Laura Brennigan with Gloria, 99.7 KJO, the variety station right here in Grants Pass. Aaron, along with you on this Friday, the Fielder Mountain Fire at 548.1 acres and reported at 7% contained. So they've been making some very good progress today. And we hope it just keeps moving in that positive direction. And of course, when news breaks, we'll break in here at KJO.
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2: Fox News, I'm Carmen Roberts. President Trump says Americans should not complain about higher gas prices.
3: For you to pay a tiny little bit more for your gasoline, just remember, you're doing it so that a very evil country cannot have, a country really is the number one state sponsor of terror in the world.
2: The president speaking at a police academy this afternoon on Long Island, New York. AAA says the national average for gas is $4.08 a gallon. It was $2.98 before the war started. Tropical storm Lala is nearing hurricane strength as it aims for Hawaii and may make a rare landfall.
4: High rainfall totals in the mountains. They could get more than 20 inches of rain down in Hilo.